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5: Mm-hmm. Awesome. Very cool. Yes. I appreciate that. Yes. Yeah, thank you.
4: You're welcome. You're welcome.
6: Whatever that looks like, because that song is what really propelled me to, or compelled me to send this album, because I wanted people to hear this song.
4: So do you have a pre-regimen, like a ritual that you guys do before any of your shows?
7: We argue over the set list. Does that
4: awesome.
7: Count?
4: Yes. And who gets the final say? You do?
7: Of course I do, but no, all honesty.
8: Awesome. I'll let you know. And like I said, you know, I'll if you hit Bumblefoot up, you know, I'm sure he'll do it, because he's a great guy, and he likes to do podcasts and interviews and stuff all the time.
4: Does he really? All right.
8: Oh, yeah.
4: We'll have to let him know about Cat's Tracks.
8: Awesome.
4: I'll do my homework and I'll do my best for you guys. How's that?
8: I'll give him a shout out and let him know about you too.
4: All right, honey. Thank you so very much. And you have a blessed day, and keep rocking out and mixing up with all this great stuff. So I'm very impressed. Thanks, Mike.
8: Well, thank you so much, and keep doing what you're doing, because without people like you, you know, I mean, who in Connecticut would hear about me? Right.
4: That's right. It's going
9: to
4: be me.
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0: 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Kat is one of our favorite radio DJs, so keep listening. 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

0: 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Cat is one of our favorite radio DJs, so keep listening. She's going to be playing some of our music and a lot of great music locally, and we just love her. So listen in. Bring you over the set list. Does that count?
1: Awesome. Yes. And who gets the final say? You do?
0: Of course I do, but no, all honesty.
2: Awesome. I'll let you know. And like I said, you know, I'll if you hit Bumblefoot up, you know, I'm sure he'll do it because he's a great guy and he likes to do podcasts and interviews and stuff all the time.
1: Does he really? All right.
2: Well, oh, yeah.
1: We'll have to let him know about Catch Tracks.
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1: I'll do my homework and I'll do my best for you guys. 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
2: I'll give him a shout out and let him know about you too.
1: All right, honey. Thank you so very much. And you have a blessed day and keep rocking out and mixing up with all this great stuff. 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Thanks, Mike.
2: Well, thank you so much and keep doing what you're doing because without people like you, you know, I mean, who in Connecticut would hear about me? Right.
1: That's right. It's going to be me.
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Have you thought about getting a special gift for someone? 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
1: Stand by. Quiet, please, on the floor. Stand by.
2: 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Hold it.
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0: This is not a test. 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Time to rock it from the Delta to the DMZ. Is that me or does that sound like an Elvis Presley movie? Viva Da Nang. Oh, Viva Da Nang. Da Nang me, why don't they get a rope and hang me?
1: Oh, America, are you serious? It is showtime, baby. Here we go.
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Good morning, everybody. It's DJ Jazzy Cat live on Catch Tracker Radio. Got a full house going on today. That's right. Not in my house, in your house. That's right. Don't forget, you can listen to Catch Tracker Radio on radio.net. If you're traveling, hopefully you're not. It's a little rainy here in Connecticut. I'll give you that full forecast. Grab your coffee or your tea or maybe even your sangria if it's early in the morning or if it's late at night, you know, like the Philippines listening in. I want to say good morning to Sue and John Case out of Connecticut. Let me know where you're tuned in from. I'll definitely give you a shout out. Yeah, like I said before, it's a Memorial Day weekend. We're honoring our soldiers and so much more. I want to say thank you to each and every one of you. I've got something special planned for you guys. And George, I'm going to hopefully say your name right. Zouvalos will be here, actor from New York. He's brought a lot of his stuff to Connecticut, the Connecticut TV Film and Alliance as well. Very amazing, amazing movie. We're going to talk to George in just a little while. And of course, you know, we're going to talk a little bit about food this morning, what you like to eat for the holiday. I know right now my husband is actually soaking some strawberries and some sugar because I said I want to make some strawberry shortcake. So big thank you to Stan for doing that. Definitely want to get outside and play around a little bit, but we'll see if the weather is compliant. So got a big show during the big shows coming up during the week. If you've never listened to Catch Track Radio, if you head over to catchtrackradio.net, you can listen to all the podcasts. That's right. Yesterday, Michelle Wilson out of Massachusetts, her and I sat down and we talked and talked and talked. Simply amazing. She is a DJ out of Worcester, Massachusetts. Again, you know, good information about a lot of things that have changed over the years with the music industry. And of course, don't forget you can subscribe to the YouTube channel. That's catchtracks.net as well.

0: Yeah, the one and only Elvis Presley. I tell you guys, when I was a kid, I know my mom's probably listening in. Cover your ears, Ma. I did not like Elvis, but I do now. There you go. Fast and the Furious. I definitely was not a fan, but you know, that song is pretty cool. I feel like I need to do some kind of love potion thing going on over there. Elvis Presley is definitely the king. They say he's the king. You know, went down to Nashville a couple years ago and got to see some of his memorabilia down there. And I tell you, it's amazing. And you know, all of the artists that have performed down in Nashville, Tennessee, and watching the folks grow now, you know, you just take care of yourself and the music and your soul, and it just gets you up and moving. And that's the objective here on Catch Track Radio. You know, I've had several guests come on air, one of which is definitely Rob the Drummer from Sesame Street. He partook in some of the adventures that went on with the music behind the scenes with George's movie. So definitely we're going to be talking to him again too as well. Diana Durango, definitely a fun person. Let's just put it that way. She's been in several movies as well. Got to get plugs where they deserve to be plugged. I got to speak with her a little bit yesterday on the telephone. And let me tell you, I had a blast. And she cordially invited me over to her podcast too. So, you know, George, I thank you so very, very much for that connection. Yeah, and he'll be on in just a little while, of course. Not Rob, but George.
1: This is Rob Gottfried, Rob the Drummer. I'm a musician and a motivational educator. I've been on stuff like Sesame Street and Nickelodeon and all kinds of good stuff. So please tune in and take part in whatever we're doing. It could be cat juggling, could be just about anything.
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0: Hey guys, it's DJ Jazzy Cat back on Catch Track Radio. We have none other than George Zouvelos. Did I say it right?
1: In the house, you said it right.
0: Yahoo-wee, what's going on? You've been very, very busy.
1: Happy time.
0: Very, very proud of you. Very excited, very honored to have you here on ear. I know you've been a busy man. I actually got to go out and see your wonderful movie, Once a Week for Life. Let's talk a lot about it.
1: It was great to see you up in Southbury with me, actor Armin Garrow, and actor Dick Van Tulane, and they were not a mistake. Armin Garrow is the lead antagonist, and Dick Van Tulane is the protagonist, and I'm the meat in the middle.
0: Well, let me tell you, amazing, breathtaking, everything.
1: Wait till you see the second part that comes out in October.
0: Really, to be continued, guys. I love it. Yeah, so I definitely was a fan. A lot of the scenes kept you on your toes. I have my favorites. I'm sure a lot of people have an opinion for each scene that you've done. A lot of cinematic music behind it. Definitely getting in your vehicle, driving around. My favorite, again, is the scene where the two of you, actress, outside hanging out after you went to the bar. I want to talk a little
1: bit. Oh, with the lovely Diana Durango.
0: Let me tell you, I was sold on it like I was right there, George, watching it all fall down and come to life. Great job.
1: Thank you. Me and Diana have a magical relationship when it comes to acting. People swear that her and I have had a thing for years. But nothing could be further from the truth. To me, I see her like a nun. And she's like my sister, my little sister. And I've known Diana for the better part of a decade. And I was an executive producer and producer on a couple of things that we did out in Long Island with some loser. We evolved as actors, we evolved as friends, and as me as a filmmaker. And it's not, you know, Diana's character, she's not a whore, you know, she's a person, and the story is not a mob flick. It's a story about a guy who's tumbling through a merciless life while balancing on a razor's edge. His problem is he's a moral masochist, and he creates a lot of collateral damage, which he doesn't realize. And there's a lot of footnotes in the film that have to do with what the film is about, and that is undiagnosed PTSD, alcohol and drug addiction, which is uncelebrated, spousal abuse, not necessarily hitting, but emotional abuse. There, we touch on things in an entertainment way, but it's there. And it's not like a slam bam, thank you, ma'am. There's nothing wrong with shake and bake, but it's a slow roast if you like a good story. And Diana Durango, by way of Tampa, is a brilliant actor. And I've married actors like her and myself and others who are not notables with actors that have appeared in over 200 Academy, Primetime Emmy, People's Choice Screen Actor Guild Awards for the first time. Such a cast has been put together in an independent film that was self-funded. So, you know, I'm excited about it. Now, well, I don't know how I should feel about it because I'm the creator. It's really what people have to say, Kat. Oh. It has, you know, and it's not everybody's cup of tea, but that's maybe because we're a cup of coffee.
0: There you go, with a little light sugar on the side. But George, a couple of the other things, quite a few scenes. I've gone over it over and over in my head of, you know, the Greek Orthodox practice. You brought that to life, too. Cultural. I like the idea of. Now, was that actually filmed right in the city? That part, that scene?
1: It sure is. It's filmed at the Greek Orthodox Archdiocese of America in Astoria at the St. Cosmos Greek Orthodox Church, which is the chapel for the Archdiocese in Astoria. It's a little baby chapel. And they were nice, and the Archbishop and the the parish priest was nice enough to give us some time, and I filmed a nice scene with Al Sapienza as the priest.
0: Oh, that was just amazing. I love the colors. I love the idea that you brought the culture together like that. I definitely want to talk a little bit about the boat scene. That yacht, you know, what was going on in that part of the scene?
1: The boat scene is a scene where it's a benchmark moment. The film starts out as Lieutenant Adam Galanis, who is a Navy vet. He was a Navy SEAL. He's lost a lot of good friends in combat in Afghanistan, Iran, and Somalia. So he comes back and takes up his job as an NYPD police officer, obtaining the rank of lieutenant. And he heads the Fugitive Task Force. But the guy that he went through the academy with, Matteo Giambrone, which is played by Jimmy Schertz from Boston, we're his first IMDb credit, if you can believe it. By way of Boston, Massachusetts. He becomes dirty and starts working for the Castellasso crime family. So Adam hasn't spoken to this guy in over 20 years because he doesn't deal with dirtbags like that, not in his inner circle.
0: Well, it's very prominent, and I absolutely love that scene as well. How many hours in total, George, for everything? Putting everything from beginning to end?
1: I cannot tell you. If we talked about hours, we'd be talking about how were we able to get it done on budget? And the film, the acting, you know, typically there's a term of art when you're editing called it's slaughter your children, which is a horrible thing to say.
0: No kidding.
1: And that's how directors feel when they have to cut scenes. I didn't feel that way because whatever scenes we had and how the acting went, each scene has to speak for itself. It has to advance the story downfield a foot, using an old soccer term, that it lives and breathes by itself. And I let things breathe. So I don't do merely transactional scenes, meaning it's the two lead actors. I'm a lead actor. Armin Garrow's a lead actor. Diana's a lead actor. Robert Fornaro's a lead actor. John Coppolos is the lead actor. Daniel Roebuck is the lead actor. John Fiore's the lead actor. Those would be considered the lead actors. Typically, Hollywood celebrates the people they pay the most. But people find the characters that they're talking or discussing interesting, because if I'm a native New Yorker, and I'll tell you, I found many more compelling people in my neighborhood than I ever found anywhere else, because they came from all over. And if you took the time to not buy with your eyes and seek the content in someone's character, that's where we have character development.
0: So you're keeping it natural, right?
1: You got to keep it natural. So if you notice in the scene, I'm sitting down with actress Fran Cernera at the diner, and she gives me an epiphany that I fathered a child with her 17 years ago, which she never told me. She's actually an estranged wife of this mook, Matteo Giambrone, played by Jimmy Schertz. But the first thing we're talking about has nothing to do with what we're talking about. You get character development very quickly, and then there's a transaction. So you know that she and I had a fling. We're really good friends. She hands me over a hammer with her husband's DNA on it, who's a mobster. And then Adam goes to town with that hammer. But that's a 2.5-minute scene. How do you cram 10 pounds of crap into a 2-pound bag? This is the secret of the editing done by Bill Galatas. So I give Billy the coordinates of where to cut which second to which second, and then he uses the scenes left, right, middle, over the shoulder, Dutch shot, to marry a scene together that advances the story forward. I mean, the film is an hour 51 minutes. If I left the film, just the first one, it could have been easy 2 hours and 32 minutes. Easy. Because the actors in it are so compelling. And I'm not talking about me. I'm talking about people like Diana Durango, like Arthur Hugh, who plays Sergeant Duffy. Christina Mavronis, who plays Frankie's daughter, the bartender's daughter, who's played by William Petrano, a native Staten Islander. And you have a lot of these actors that are local, and it's their natural cadence, so that they start speaking like, do you want us to speak like this? Because, you know, we can change the way we speak. And I'm like, use people, speak the way you speak.
0: There you go. Keep it clear and consistent, right?
1: Keep it clear. You're nurses at St. Christopher's, and you're from the neighborhoods. One's from Bay Ridge, the other one's from Coney Island, the other one's from Staten Island, et cetera, et cetera. Everybody has a different cadence in their voice. It's not like we all went to acting school. I went to Lee Strasberg, you know, or to film school to teach us the art of filmmaking and teach us the business of acting. And we're not a monkey. And I tell my actors, every actor, there's no such thing as a small role, although we might see small paychecks. But there's no such thing as a small role. Actors are like diamonds, but diamonds don't shine. They reflect light. So when you reflect the light of others, they reflect the light back at you. Because you encourage the other person to be natural and bring out organic and raw dialogue. I have an actor, Dick Grant Tulane, who plays Captain Levy. I had a word in the script, and he didn't say it. I didn't cut the scene, but the look he gave on camera spoke volume. It was not necessary, and that's what we do. We take what I put on ink, on parchment, and you cast the best possible actor and your price point and I did all the casting myself through Fiat Lux Studios, my company, and we dealt directly with the principals. And that's what we did. And we filmed quickly. The idea was, are we going to have it as series, or are we going to have it as two films? Because we had a lot of content.
0: And
1: remember, no matter how much content there is, it's a 1,500-page transcript.
0: Wow.
1: A manuscript. So this is only, even with both films, it's like 250 pages.
0: Oof. And that's a book, right? So you're going to write a book next? I think you should do that.
1: Oh, I have the novel.
0: Yeah?
1: Okay. I have the story behind the story. But for every one page a novel, for every 4 pages a novel, like you're describing stuff, I point the camera in the direction that I'm using this colorful language to... put images in your head so you can come up with the hell I'm talking about. And the camera picks it up immediately. So for every like 3 pages of novel, it's like 1 page of script.
0: Wow. Well, I got to tell you, as a spectator, you know, moviegoer, I haven't seen a film this good in a long time. You kept my engagement, definitely. Cinematic, music behind everything makes a big difference. You want to talk about how that gets put into play for each scene?
1: Oh, absolutely. Let me tell you something. Connecticut is a part of my life now. As a kid, my father used to take us up to Stamford beaches. We used to barbecue lamb chops like Greeks do on the beach. And I spent my father was working poor. And we used to take the old station wagon with the bald tires and schlep up to Stamford, when gas was like 39 cents a gallon.
0: That was when we were little, George.
1: I get it. Yeah, so, and there was no seatbelt in the car. And I slept in the back with, you know, anyway. But I had somebody reach out to me 2 years ago by the name of Ed Cohen. And Ed Cohen is what the guy we call, he opens the door for you.
0: Absolutely, 100%.
1: Ed opens the door and introduced me to a fella amongst many other people called Steven Johnson, who has Band Cave Studios up in Milford. And the music, Steven is a master bass player. And he's played with some of the best, and he continues to play with some of the best in Connecticut and from around the world, and legendary performers. And Steve got Marston Smith, and we also were able to get through Ed, Grace, the harpist, Grace, better known as the harpist, and we got Rob the drummer, and I would sit there and tell them, I'll hum something, right? And I'd be like, nah, nah, nah, nah, nah, nah, nah, nah, nah, in G minor, right?
0: Sure.
1: And then Grace would start with her harp. And then Marston with his cello. And that's Adam's Odyssey. So I wrote, I composed the theme. I had them execute the music. Steve recorded it in his studio. And right now you can hear it in its full entirety, two different versions, on Apple iTunes, Spotify, Amazon Music. You can download the album. I think it's like $12. So you just download the tracks for $1.29. You can listen to them for free. But we have an original motion picture soundtrack, and that's thanks to people like Steven Johnson, who's able to source outstanding talent that would not ordinarily be featured in a film. Because if you notice the credits, I even gave credit to the hot dog guy who gave us free hot dogs in Manhattan.
0: That was a cool scene, too. I thought you were eating Greek sandwiches or something. You were eating hot dogs.
1: We're talking about feeding the crew.
0: Oh, okay. I went back to the scene.
1: Yeah. So Connecticut, and we filmed up, you'll see it in the second film, we filmed up at the Cadillac Ranch.
0: Very familiar with that place. Mm-hmm.
1: And I was a guest speaker up at the Connecticut TV and Film Alliance in 2024 at the Emerging Filmmakers panel.
0: I remember.
1: With Donna Drake and with Jonathan Black and other notables from Connecticut. And it's like a small family. It's like a village up there, wherever you go.
0: Absolutely.
1: But I also dealt with master cellists that have the technical expertise to do Bach's Prelude and Toccata and Fugue by Julia Francis, who's a concert cellist from Paris. And she was able to recreate things for me. And we mixed them in studio in Paris. And then I brought them back to New York and had them put on the album. So there's a lot of, and we've also restored from destroyed music from the 1918s and 1920s.
0: That's bringing it back. Wow, that's far back.
1: And I had to recreate whole swaths of music because it was absent.
0: That's very impressive. Very impressive. Well, like I said, you put me on the edge of my seat, but yet you brought me back to life. Talking about life and realism, I want to talk about the scene where you went back to see your mom. What was going on there? I know what was going on. Maybe our listeners want to know a little bit about why.
1: Well, that scene features an actor who's been in the Umbrella Academy, who's been in Breakfast Club, who's been in Weird Science, and was in the Academy Award-winning thing film, The Shape of Water, including he was he's a heartthrob for women. One Life to Live, I think he was on.
0: Mm-hmm.
1: John Capelos. By way of Los Angeles, by way of Second City Cinema in Chicago, by way of Toronto. And John is like an uncle to me. He happens to be of Greek origin from Arcadia, Spartan region, where my people hail from. And he came in and he graced us not only with his presence, but to be my dad. And to act opposite me and opposite him, I have an unknown actress, Diana Hanna, from Suffolk County, New York. I think she lives in Seaford or Bayville or something. I don't know. I keep getting mixed up. Every time I tell her, she gets angry. That's the cheaper part of the neighborhood. I live in a nice part.
0: I live in a nice part.
1: She's constantly telling me, come on over. I got six different Italian cheeses. I'll cut you a nice charcuterie plate. I said, look at me. I lost 130 pounds from intermittent fasting. The last thing I need to do is raise my sulfates and my triglyceride.
0: Yeah, there you go. No, not so much.
1: I eat plenty of cheese, but good stuff for your gut biome, right?
0: Sure. Gotcha.
1: And we have a scene. I went back to see my mom after I had a falling out with my dad. My mom wants me to have children and go on with my life. But my father tells my mother very clearly, he married somebody 25 years older than him. He didn't want to have children. He has to find his own peace. Adam doesn't feel like he has to expand his genetic pool because he is not right. He's addicted. He's an alcoholic. He's bombastic. But with his mother, look how delicate he is. And his mother is frail because I think she has cancer. And my father won't tell me. And she doesn't know. So that's the scene where I go visit my mom.
0: Well, absolutely. I fell in love with that one, too. The whole project itself. And you had the Q&A in Southbury. You got to go down. Well, you lived down that way. What was it, in Brooklyn when you had the debut of the movie?
1: I live in Astoria in Queens by LaGuardia Airport. We had the debut. We had the screening on July 12th on the feast day of St. Paisios, one of my favorites. And we had a jam-packed house. We did the Southbury. We did Long Island, but first we did on March 12th, we did the red carpet premiere in Cinema Village in Manhattan.
0: Mm-hmm.
1: And we had everybody come down, and all the actors, Getty Images, the New York Post covered us. We've been in the Variety magazine, Hollywood Report, not Hollywood, Eyes on Hollywood. And it's not acting like an indie film. But it's not any more than what it is. What it is a bunch of friends getting together who liked the dialogue that I wrote and brought these characters to life. And all we want is the opportunity to entertain people as we grow as filmmakers. And this is my first feature film. I have six or seven award-winning indie short films that have won, that have done well. And my wife said to me, George, if you can't back yourself, who could you back? You backed all these people all these years, and some of them were shysted. And I got the positive feedback from the actors, and they didn't work for big money. They worked for SAG Ultra Low Budget, and they were more than happy to work. And that conference room scene, I have nine actors in there, four on each side. And then you have Armin Garrow in the middle, John Bianco, Tony Darrow, Paul Borghese, Lou Martini, Artie Pasquale, and two unknown actors, Stu Replogle from Plymouth, Massachusetts, and Jimmy Schertz from Boston, Massachusetts. Mm-hmm. And I only had them for, I needed to do four scenes with them in one day in a very small period of time. And that is a six camera shoot at the same time.
0: Wow.
1: And they never rehearsed it. And my concern was, these guys kind of know each other, and some of them work with each other. But at least in my own head, I figured they all had big ego to some degree. Like they were gonna somehow saber rattle or. And they sat down with the script on their lap. Pretty much they were off book, which they knew the lines. That was one take on each side.
0: Impressive. Very impressive.
1: And to do six cameras at the same time is unheard of, especially on an indie film using Red Komodo Dragon 6K cameras to capture. And if you notice, that scene is almost laboratory. It looks like Fight Club. Any scene in the film that Adam is not recollecting is crystal clear. Any scene that he's narrating, because I narrate the film as his conscience, is doing from a recollection from a drug addict. And from an alcoholic who's trying to get clean. Because in Adam's mind, he's always going to be an alcoholic and a drug addict, no matter how much he abstains. So we start off each film with him being 205 pounds, talking to the audience, saying, this is what happened to me a year ago. And then we go back into the story. And then you see Adam doing some uncelebrated drugs in his truck, narrating the story at 330 pounds.
0: That was a glutton. Yeah, that was a really nice scene. Now that's your vehicle that you used in the film, right?
1: Yeah. Yes.
0: Mm-hmm. Very nice. Very nice. I like the ocean view. You know, again, great stuff. I'm looking at everything that you've done from, you know, the actors, like you said, cinematic, great picture. Sorry, I didn't make it down to New York. Maybe next time. Short series coming up for you. You said something about a book. I'm in love with the movie, George. I really am. I am.
1: Well, I'd be amiss without mentioning my director of photography, George Chakoumas, who's an Emmy Award winner. Because he'd look at me when I do the shot list saying, this is the shots we're doing today. And he goes to me, that can't work.
0: Really?
1: I said, we don't have much time. We only have these people under this sun with this air in the room for X amount of time on this day in our life. And then it's gone. These guys all have other things they got to go do tomorrow. And it took me months to get them all in the same room. He goes, it's your money, it's your film. And it worked.
0: Amazing.
1: You know, so when people say, you know, you can't do it, I mean, I'm not saying if it looks like poo and it smells like poo, there's no need to taste it. It's poo. This is what I tell my kids. I'm not talking about that scenario, but if you have a way of doing something, try it. And surround yourself with non-toxic people.
0: Amen.
1: Who will push you forward. You see, I just posted a video from Jeffrey Allen Solomon, who's in the second part. He goes to me, I want to do a video for you because I want my people to know to go watch the film on Amazon Prime, Apple TV, Google Play, Fandango, YouTube pay-per-view, video on demand. It doesn't make a difference where you watch it. I would buy it because you want to see it twice and you want to show your family, what have you.
0: Exactly.
1: Just a viewer warning. It has salty language in it because it's the genre. It doesn't have like an arbitrary and capricious breast. Because
0: me about that. You elaborated that once for me. Yeah.
1: Yeah.
0: I like that, but your imagination.
1: And I don't have blood packs, and because we're not celebrating mobsters, and we're not celebrating gunfire and blood.
0: Mm-hmm.
1: Right? You get to understand the guy shot, there's blood on his chest. You didn't need to see it squirt out. We could have easily got blood packs and squirted it out.
0: Sure. You had a little bit of blood in the restaurant on your face. I remember.
1: Mm-hmm. Yeah, because these things happen.
0: Sure. I love the idea that you keep it clean with the imagination, especially the bathroom scene. You know, you said you're not going to go there.
1: You know, I get mixed reactions to the bathroom scene.
0: Really? I really
1: love it. I get mixed reactions with the bathroom scene because the women love it for some reason.
0: Yep.
1: and the men are like, you know, you didn't have to put that in there. I said, do you understand? He's taking Oxycontin. He's doing blow. He's taking Oxycontin to come down. He's drinking Jack Daniels, which we didn't get any kind of a promotion for. And he's constipated.
0: That's right. That's all right. You have an
1: That's
0: imagination.
1: That's what happens when you take Percocet. It makes you constipated.
0: Yeah, you can't go to the bathroom. You can't go to the toilet.
1: So you got to look at the footnotes. And if I have to explain everything, I breadcrumb everything in the film. I don't explain really anything. People have to draw their own conclusions based on the scene.
0: Absolutely. I did. Like I said, there was things that I was falling in love with, got excited. You know, it's like a bag of emotions. If you have a realism in your heart when it comes to your imagination, George, you take everybody to the next level. There's something for everybody in the film. That's what I say.
1: Well, the idea is we're living, we speak real raw. Some people find it riveting. Everybody takes away something. Some people want to see body counts and gore and more of the mobsters, but it's not a mob film, right?
0: Right.
1: Mafia's in it.
0: Mm-hmm.
1: They want to see more of the cops. I want to see more procedural. The cops are in it, but it's not. The film's about a guy who's has to deal with all this in his life, and he has a mom, and he has a wife, and she's bickering, and he has a paramour, and he's her paramour, or girlfriend, or gumad, like they say in Italian, and he's just trying to make it from one end to the other while he deals with a lot of evil demons that he's dealing with.
0: That's a lot to take in. And one.
1: And
0: person.
1: Everybody has a cousin named Adam Galanis,
0: of course.
1: A brother, or somebody down the street. I remember my mom or my grandmother used to say, you know, that's your Uncle Phil.
0: Mm-hmm.
1: You know, Uncle Phil's a little funny, you know, and that funny could be a little bit, you know,
0: off.
1: He could be a little AC/DC. He could be a little ornery.
0: Yep.
1: But the guy would give off the shirt off, give the shirt off his back.
0: Absolutely. Yep. We could all relate to that. Yeah. Whether it's an uncle or not, it could be either or.
1: Right, so you're gonna find yourself as you watch the film, you're gonna start liking certain characters way ahead of time,
0: Oh, yeah.
1: and you're gonna like some more than others. And there's a second part that comes out in October, God willing.
0: Awesome.
1: And you gotta watch it. I would agree. We got it low, cheap enough. I think it's $4.99 to rent.
0: Yep. My family's already seen. My family, all four of us have seen it already.
1: And what's the verdict?
0: Oh, I told you, it's a 10 star, never mind a 5. All the way across the board, they were.
1: I encourage people to give it a thumbs up because that's all people see when they rent it. They see the IMDb 10 stars and a thumbs up, nice comments. Don't mention that you know me personally, like you saw me at Louis Lunchbox and I was having a burger and you felt bad for me, so therefore you gave me
0: No,
1: 10
0: straight
1: stars and you
0: up.
1: liked the film. Yeah. You liked it
0: Professional.
1: for the reasons that you liked it, and
0: Professionalism all the
1: You got to
0: way.
1: support indie filmmakers and indie theaters because they're trying to vaporize us.
0: No, that
1: And
0: we gotta.
1: 99% of indie films never make it to screen.
0: Wow.
1: And less than 0.5 ever make any money. And most of the time, the 0.5 only make 5% of what they put into it.
0: No kidding. Wow.
1: And this is my personal funds, this is my pension, my life savings, our family's money. There's some small contributors and stuff to buy the crafty and things like that, but which is basically meals. But at the end of the day, if you don't support indie film, John Cassavetes was an indie filmmaker. Sidney Lumet, indie filmmaker. He also was a studio guy. But if film, feature films like Coda, Academy Award-winning film Coda, the Academy Award-winning Anora, who got five Academy Awards with Sean Baker. I'm not doing much different than what he is, but I'm in New York and he's in LA.
0: But New York and LA go together hand in
1: And I
0: hand,
1: don't have
0: right?
1: rich, I don't have rich benefactors helping me. I got the mom and pops that try to do what they can, and the way they've helped me is with their love, their prayers, and whatever they can. Like you've been very gracious with me. This is, I think, the second or third interview I'm on with you.
0: Yes.
1: And yesterday I was on with I think Vinny Penn. Is that his name?
0: Is that his name, Vinny? Yeah. Okay. I
1: Is
0: don't know. I
1: it Vinny
0: don't
1: Penn? I don't
0: know.
1: know. He's gonna shoot me for it.
0: And I thought I was bad. Go
1: Well,
0: ahead.
1: and then I was on a podcast down in Atlanta,
0: The two ladies that
1: and
0: you chatted with.
1: oh, I love them. We
0: Oh
1: had
0: my
1: coffee
0: gosh.
1: talk.
0: I want to talk to them.
1: Yeah, I'd love to have you on their show. It's Vinny Penn, right?
0: Okay, Vinny
1: Vinny,
0: Penn. Okay.
1: IE.
0: Okay.
1: Vinny's great. He's out of New Haven. He has his an iHeartRadio FM and an AM.
0: Nice.
1: He just gives it. He's a local guy who's just says it plainly. And I'm waiting to hear the link. He kept me on for 22 minutes. The ladies kept me on for 55 minutes.
0: They loved you.
1: That's
0: I
1: Long Island
0: watched it.
1: Strong.
0: Yeah, the Breakfast Club, right?
1: The Long Island Breakfast Club.
0: I love them. I
1: With
0: really do.
1: Valentina and Fran Cernera, who's a local there and she's a regular. I tell you, those are the kinds of interviews I like. They call that a softball interview, but it's really not because what you're doing is you're talking to people, telling people how things are, how the sausage is being made.
0: Absolutely. I would
1: And
0: love to
1: people
0: ch
1: don't want to talk about what's behind the curtain, but it's not easy to be. They're like, what was the biggest problem you had filming? I got filming was the joy of my life, dealing with these actors with all kinds of these strange faces and accents.
0: Sure.
1: Just like me, to make a film for dirt under the nail guys like myself and gals who work hard for a living,
0: Well, I bet.
1: was a pleasure of my life.
0: Right.
1: The distributing part of it and trying to ask people for money to make it or to finish it and then to have it distributed has been the most. Thankfully, I have a good distributor, Stonecutter Media, which I have a contract with him. The next film I bring in that is my own, before I turn on the camera, I'll have it distributed, as long as
0: Awesome.
1: we follow the rules of the contract. So I have the part three script on my desk. And let these two go through. Once a week for life, watch it on Amazon Prime. Give us a thumbs up. Keep an open mind. It's a modern day Ulysses trying to get back home, but he's balancing on a razor's edge. And that's what the film's about. And there's a little something for everybody.
0: There is, most definitely. Well, that's why I told you I gravitated towards all of your doings that I've been able to catch up with. Of course, guys, you can follow George on all his major platforms. George, you want to tell people exactly how they can find you on you know, your YouTube channel and, of course, Facebook and Instagram? Want to get all that information out?
1: Sure. If you're able in the post to spell my name correctly, filled with vowels, it's George Zouvelos, Zouvelos. I don't care if you say my name right, just go see the film. And I'm on Facebook, I'm on Instagram. I beg people, no unsolicited pictures.
0: Of course.
1: Please. Or content, because I got enough drama in my life. And I'm on LinkedIn. I'm on that dreaded Twitter, X.
0: Oh, you are?
1: You know,
0: okay.
1: Oh, yeah, I'm on it, and it's like, every time I go on, it's like a punch in the face. You know, I tell people, take a word of advice from a guy who's just a regular New Yorker that was born and raised and worked these streets for 25 years.
0: Right.
1: If you're gonna spew unsocial-like behavior on social media and only echoing what you heard from either the far right or the far left, you're only alienating the other 50% of America. And we tune you out. So you're not going to change hearts and minds if you repeat something that you heard on MSNBC.
0: Right.
1: You're not going to change hearts and minds if you hear something, if I hear something on Newsmax, for example. Okay? You're an individual. You're entitled to your opinions, right? But social media, I want to see what's going on with you. What are you working on? And then you want me to support what you're doing. I'm not going to like, comment, or share on something that you did because I don't want to draw any attention to your lunacy. You won't see anything political on my post.
0: Sure, same.
1: I'm a filmmaker. I'm not a public speaker when it comes to
0: politics.
1: Having an opinion. Mm-hmm. I'm not Sean Hannity, or I'm not this guy or that guy.
0: Yep, same here.
1: You know,
0: I get it.
1: So, you know, people are entitled to their opinions.
0: Sure, absolutely. You could build your house however you want to.
1: Once a week for life, people. Once a week for life, like the scratch off, but we have nothing to do with that.
0: Well,
1: Apple TV, Amazon Prime, support indie filmmakers, support indie theaters, just like the theaters that had our limited theatrical release on Long Island, down in Valley Forge, Pennsylvania, up in Connecticut and Southbury. Beautiful people. We did pretty well, and thanks to these people who gave us a shot, and that's what it's about.
0: Amen. Well, great job. George, it's always fun hanging out with you. You are a book of knowledge, a teacher of many, and I thank you for giving me the knowledge and power to be able to sit here and discuss your wonderful project. So
1: you keep doing it. Everybody support Jazzy Cat, because Jazzy Cat is, we're of the same ilk. It has to do with keeping the indies alive.
0: Absolutely.
1: Because if you let the algorithms and the corporate bigwigs push your nose, lead you by the nose, we're lost.
0: Absolutely. And transit. That's it. Keep it real, it. Guys. And I like the idea that you keep all of your people with their natural voices. That's what you call keeping it real, George. And you're all about that. So, again, touche to you, my friend.
1: Look, 7, 8 out of 10 people are going to like my film. The 2 people will not watch the second one. You can't make something for everybody.
0: No, but you can make it for Kat, because Kat's going to watch it.
1: That's why I holla. Thank you, Kat.
0: You're welcome. Have a blessed day, George. And we'll
1: have a blessed day. And no. God bless America. 250 years, baby.
0: I know. I got my shirt. I'm ready to rock and roll.
1: I'm hoo-hoo.
0: All right, George. Be good. Stay out of trouble.
1: Bye-bye.
0: Bye-bye.
2: I am an American soldier.
3: I am a warrior and a member of a team.
2: I am a warrior and a member of a team.
3: I serve the people of the United States and live the Army values.
2: I serve the people of the United States and live the Army values.
3: I will always place the mission first.
2: I will always place the mission first.
3: I will never accept defeat.
2: I will never accept defeat.
3: I will never quit.
2: I will never quit.
3: I will never leave a fallen comrade.
2: I will never leave a fallen comrade.
3: I am disciplined, physically, and mentally tough.
2: I am disciplined, physically, and mentally tough.
3: Trained and proficient in my warrior tasks and drills. I always maintain my arms, my equipment, and myself.
2: I always maintain my arms, my equipment, and myself.
3: I am an expert, and I am a professional.

Well, God bless America and everybody else around the world. Yes, George, I see your messages coming through. Thank you again for everything. Totally appreciate you. And of course, everybody get out there and get that movie going and support you. Like George said, indie artists, you know, we take care of everybody, movie and or music as well. But, you know, taking care of weather here, whether or not you want to hear about it today here in Connecticut for your Memorial Day. Definitely patches of fog in the morning, rain drying out, woohoo, drying out for the afternoon with peaks of sunshine. Holy cow, maybe I'll put my sunglasses on tonight. A few clouds rolling around, temperatures a little bit lower, 47 to 56 degrees, depending on where you are in Connecticut. Tuesday, mostly sunny, going back to work. You know, some of us do work regular jobs. It'll be a little bit warmer, high 84. Gonna get that pool set up. Yeah, I got some brand new patio furniture last week. Really excited about that. Get to sit outside under the gazebo now. Got the garden going. I don't know about you guys, but I definitely love when it becomes where you could sit outside and cook outside and have a hamburger, hot dog, chicken, whatever, your vegetables, all that good stuff. But Thursday, mostly sunny here in Connecticut. Again, high 78 degrees. Don't forget, Gina and I will be on tomorrow morning. We definitely have the Lovely Lady Show every Tuesday at 10 o'clock a.m. Eastern Standard Time. And if you missed any of the guests that I've had on for the past, three or four days here on Catch Jack Radio, you'll be able to catch up with them on iHeart, the YouTube channel, Catch Track Radio. You could subscribe to the YouTube channel. Trying to get up to 100 people so I can be able to do some live from YouTube. So if you know anybody that can, you know, go over there and follow the YouTube channel, check out what's going on. All of the artists and guests that I've had on air, one woman show. I do it all by myself. Nobody's over here helping me. Little tiny bit. My son Chris helped me a little bit with something, but nothing major. Just found out, like I said yesterday, Catch Track Radio is now being listened to by 76 countries around the world and 88,000 views on Catch Track Radio. 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

Yeah, hoping you're feeling the magic, sweet freedom. Michael McDonald right here on Catch Track Radio. Not really, maybe someday. I know somebody that's got a connection. Eddie Tatori, hello, could you get Michael on for me? Maybe someday, you never know. But funny and weird news around the world. Sheep take over a grocery store. That's right, if you're in Germany, you would know all about this. 50 sheep. Yes, they went into a supermarket, leaving shoppers shocked. There you go, double SS. Shoppers were shocked, and people climbed out of the checkout lanes to avoid these funny guys. Yes, imagine that, going grocery shopping, and all of a sudden you see all these sheep jumping around. Yeah, here's another one for you. A frog found in a salad bar. Blech, okay. A shopper reported that they found a live frog inside of a bag of lettuce from the grocery store. Talk about farm fresh. Oof. No, thank you. I am good. I think I would have jumped the mile. I like to listen to them at nighttime on the outside. Don't forget to tell your friends about Catch Track Radio live broadcasts. All around the world, 76 countries now listening in, 88,000 views.

0: Echo, Steve Winwood. Yes, again, thank you to all the soldiers all around. You know, men and women have served this country for 250 plus years. So thank you, everybody who has, done their job and, again, continue to do their job to protect. So we appreciate you as always. Big shout out to my son, Robert. I want to say thank you for protecting all of us. I love you dearly, kid. I love a lot of things. And Brookshore Media, I love Nicole Zeller. They're down in Nashville, guys. She's been very proactive with Catch Track Radio with honoring me with a lot of singer-songwriters that are coming out of Nashville. There is a lot of crossovers between country, rock, pop, jazz, and blues. So, yeah, big thank you to Nicole. But they've got something going on June 4th. If you're down in the Nashville area, that's going to take place at 11 a.m. till 6 p.m. That means that their time, CT time. Don't get it confused because there's a lot of time zones all around the world. It's not California time. They're only an hour behind us here in Connecticut. That's right. Depending on where you are, you could definitely check out what's going on. They have an event June 4th, 2026, located at the Hard Rock Cafe Reverb Room. It's on the second floor, guys. The address is 100 Broadway, Nashville, Tennessee. And if you need the zip code, I've got that. The cost, free. Check it out. You open to all ages. No tickets are required. 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And a lot of folks that have been down at Brookshore Media definitely have been on air. So thank you, Nicole. They're having giveaway and prizes and attendance. Charity proceeds from the event from St. Jude's Children's Research and Hospital. For the latest schedule, you can definitely check out Brookshore Media and Music City. That's right. And there's another set of folks that I want to say hello or thank you to. Star out of, check this out, Australia. They've been sending me messages with different people. Definitely have been talking to, again, many different artists. I support the indie artists and, of course, all the legends that I've talked to on air, too. So it's pretty cool stuff. If you know somebody that needs a commercial, a voiceover, or even a DJ event, that's right, I do multitasking around here. I can scratch my head and rub my belly at the same time. Been a mobile DJ for 14 years and a radio host about 8 years, going on 8 years this year. And of course, my co-host, Gina, I call her Gina J, will be back on tomorrow at 10 a.m. Eastern Standard Time. And stay tuned because I have brand new morning shows coming up onto Catch Track Radio as well.
1: Hey there, lovely cat. How are you?
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0: 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So, yes, technical. Oh, she got up and she walked away from me.
1: I walked away. I'm sorry.
0: Come back.
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0: 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Have you thought about getting a special gift for someone? Whether it's a gift for a new mother, a thoughtful birthday, or even a simple way to say thank you. Martha Murray from Mars Bar Ceramics right here in Shelton, Connecticut has got you covered. The figures that she has created are absolutely a masterpiece. the hand-painted details, and the beautiful glossary looks to them. They truly stand out and catch your eye right away. From baby angels, frogs, mermaids, unicorns, and much more, contact Martha Murray directly at Mars Bar Ceramics.

Yeah, brings you back to the future. Boy, oh boy, I'm wondering about that every day. You see these crazy cars doing funny things, you know? I don't know. I grew up Gen X. We actually had no reverse in one of our cars when we were growing up. So it's kind of crazy. But, you know, gearing up for my son, Christopher, bought some tickets. Him and my husband are going to go see the World Cup soccer. I, however, am not going to that. But a big thank you to my son for doing that. I guess it's an all year long kind of thing for Chris to buy the tickets and say, this is for Father's Day, this is for your birthday, this is for Christmas, this is for New Year's, whatever. So they're excited about going to that. I'm really excited about going to the Metallica concert. Yeah, I didn't buy the tickets, but I'm definitely paying par for it. My son Christopher scored some tickets for Metallica. We're going to go see them in November 22nd, I think it is. I'll definitely be bringing my earplugs, you guys, because without earplugs, you just, you know, you never know what's going to happen with your ears. But talking about concerts, big name concerts here in Connecticut, Hartford Healthcare Amphitheater summer lineup includes none other than Rod Stewart. Yeah, mark your calendars, August 7th. And of course, Bob Dylan will be here July 19th. Mohegan Sun Arena hosts a lot of events as well as the Meadows. And of course, the Toyota Oakdale Theater Summer. That's right. So check out your local listings. Find out what your show is and have some fun. I know people are complaining a lot about the ticket prices. I have to tell you that those Metallica tickets, I would have never gotten them by myself. My son, he works at a very prestigious place out in Hartford, and he had a little bit of a connection there. So I'm kind of looking forward to Metallica coming here. I've never seen them before. I've seen Steven Tyler. I've seen Ozzy Osbourne, Rob Zombie, which actually he used to be a resident here in Connecticut. And it's been a while since I've seen a metal show. So I'm kind of looking forward to that and much more. But Rod Stewart, sure, I wouldn't mind going.

0: Yeah, I remember going to see Billy Joel when I was a kid. That's right. He did some kind of flip on the piano. I don't think he's flipping around doing that anytime soon. But yeah, big shout to Mr. Billy Joel. Love all his music, of course, you know, music from yesterday, today, and much more on Catch Track Radio. You know, each one of my shows is different. That's right. With a lot of music, with over 700,000 genres and music styles to be played out on Catch Track Radio, including indie artists from around the world. I'm just trying to grab the list of some of the folks that are going to be coming up. Definitely Gina Coleman. That's right. She's going to be coming up. She's a bluesy lady. And again, Brian James, he's a country guy coming up. Sophia from Connecticut, country singer. And Harold Watson, he is a saxophone player. Doug Martin, that's right. He's got an orchestra. He plays the saxophone and he plays a lot of great instruments as well. Jennifer is going to be coming up from down in Brickshore Media down in Nashville, Tennessee. Mason and Gavin. Definitely, you want to check those guys out. They're on Facebook. Two brothers from California. Can't wait to get them on air. They're 10 and I think 13 years old, two young guys. And let me tell you, they kick butt. Anything from rock to pop to country. Their dad, Mark, is simply amazing. Birdie Nichols, she just flew over to Australia. I'm going to sit down and talk with her. She may be calling in live from Australia, too, as well. Hunter, we had Hunter on last week, and he was simply amazing. Big shout out to Hunter. Had a lot of fun. He came live here in the studio. And again, you know, the guys that were here from Connecticut, the actors, Nelson, definitely had a fun time hanging out with him. And of course, Greg Campen, I'm going to be talking with him. And Drew, definitely, and his wife, we're going to talk about country music and how they have this wonderful connection. And George, thank you again today for a very, very fun show. Very insightful, fun, and knowledgeable with everything that he does, everything that George touches. So guys, go out there and see his movie and support, like he said, all the indie artists that are around. So I hope you have a blessed day, everybody. Stay out of trouble. Have your hot dog, your hamburger, maybe some corn on the cob. Sounds yummy, right? It's getting to be around brunch time here in Connecticut. I want to thank everybody for listening in. Again, the station's on, even when I'm not on. And you can listen to the station in your car or at your workplace. If you need anything, commercials, all that good stuff, I've got you covered. I'm DJ Jazzy Cat. If you've got a corporate event coming up here in Connecticut, I could broadcast live bringing the station. I will be out and about. In September, I will be broadcasting live at the Seymour, Connecticut Pumpkin Festival, which is visited by over 10,000 folks yearly. I will be up there for about 8 hours. So that starts at 9 o'clock in the morning in September. Go and check out the Connecticut Seymour Pumpkin Festival schedule. That's always on a Sunday and it's visited, like I said, by 10,000 folks yearly. I'll be up there broadcasting live with Catch Track Radio and of course all around. And if I will see some people next weekend heading to New York to do some DJ, mobile DJ parties. And then, of course, back down here to Seymour and then out to West Haven. So it's going to be a very busy between radio and mobile gigs coming up in the next 3 weeks. So really excited about that.
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6: 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Bring him back some of the old commercials, of course, keeping it real here on Catch Track Radio. I don't know if you guys remember this song. Why can't we be friends? 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It helps.

0: Yeah, why can't we all just be friends, right? Peace, love, and happiness. Well, maybe someday. You thought that the story was funny about the frog? Well, guess what? There's more where that came from. The goose. The goose was loose. That's right. Yeah, a goose wandered into a store. Yeah, he went into the parking lot, decided he owned the place, chasing customers, blocking cars, and refusing to move. I don't know about you. Did you ever step in goose poop? Not so much, right? Yeah, one guy literally sat in his car waiting for the security goose to finish his patrol. Oh, my gravy. Could you imagine? Yeah, trying to get shopping done, getting all your Memorial Day supplies, and there's that big old goose sitting there waiting. Just don't step in that poo.
1: As America steps onto that bridge to the 21st century, it's obvious a change in leadership is in order. America must elect John Michael Osborne for president. Yes, known to millions of rock fans simply as Ozzy.
2: Ozzy.
1: Ozzy.
2: Ozzy.
1: Ozzy Osborne, a man who still believes in the American dream.
3: All I remember was taking a drink the next morning. I threw bits and pieces of it out there, but I thought I was dreaming, you know.
1: A man with a new vision for America.
4: If you ever look at anybody that's really stoned, their eyes are kind of vacant. The lights are on, but no one's in.
1: Why does the Rocker Party want to put Ozzy and Sharon Osborne into the White House?
4: I think they thought that we were a challenge to take on.
1: Ozzy Osborne. A man who already knows how to entertain foreign dignitaries.
4: Everybody's been in a situation where you've been so drunk, the next day you wake up and you go, what did I do with Ozzy? It was probably every other night.
1: A man who respects human life.
3: Well, I'm a believer that your life's planned out before you. I mean, why I'm not dead is a miracle.
1: A man well known for his love of animals.
3: Coming with a dead cat hanging off my shoulders.
1: Ozzy Osbourne, a family man adept in the handling of international affairs.
4: And I'm in bed and he comes in and he's got some Japanese girl who's very good looking with him.
3: I didn't even know who she was.
1: Ozzy Osbourne, a man who believes America's bright future lies that way.
3: I never want to wake up or come around feeling this dread impending doom.
1: Ozzy Osbourne, a man who routinely seeks counsel from the ghost of John F. Kennedy.
3: Oh, hello, John. I see you're back. Are you unwinding?
1: This November, America, vote for a change. Vote Ozzy for president. Paid for by the committee to elect John Michael Osborne president.

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0: Hey guys, it's DJ Jazzy Cat, along with my brand new co-host, Gina Jackaller. She's the dancer, she's a meditation lady, and she's much more. She does plants, and she actually is a wonderful wife. What's going on?
1: Hey, not much. Thanks for the lovely introduction.
0: Oh, you're welcome. So we've got a brand new show coming up on Catch Track Radio. Want to tell folks a little bit about it?
1: Yeah, so we are two lovely ladies, as you could tell. You know DJ Jazzy Cat, she's lovely as all can be. And then there's me. And we are coming to you because you're all lovely too.
0: There you go. We're going to bring our cheese, our wine, and our crackers. We're not going to whine about anything, are we?
1: No. No, I don't think so.
0: All right, good.
1: Yeah.
0: No wine in here.
1: No,
0: we're going to bring it.
1: I'm just going to do some chairs.
0: There you go. Well, if she gets up and starts dancing, you'll be able to see her live. We're ready to get rolling. We've got the brand new segment coming up on Tuesdays. It's a lunch brunch special along with some meditation like we talked about. Right, Gina?
1: That's right.
0: So stay tuned, guys, for much more here on Catch Track Radio. Again, the brand new show with the two lovely ladies.

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5: Mama, I'm on TV. 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

Have you thought about getting a special gift for someone? 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

0: It's Carrie Zaz from the Carrie Zaz Band. 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Cat is one of our favorite radio DJs, so keep listening. She's going to be playing some of our music and a lot of great music locally, and we just love her. 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
1: Well, hello. This is singer-songwriter Gina Coleman and frontwoman of the band Misty Blues, right here on Cat's Track Radio. 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